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0: That happen. Karen Stintz, former Toronto City Councillor, I apologize, and TTC Chair, political commentator, and 17 other jobs, the busiest woman on radio. Thank you so much for your time today.
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0: Hey, do you donate blood regularly? Give me a call, 416-872-1010. I want to know why, I want to know how often, and I want to know if you've had any trouble donating blood lately. Because I've been reading some interesting things online, and I know for a fact from the people who take your blood that they want more of it. They are 20% below what they where they want to be in terms of blood donations. And it's happening over the last 6 weeks where they're way down and they are stymied. They have no idea why this is happening, but some people on Twitter think they know, so I'm going to test that with you. If you're a blood donor, call me, 416-872-1010. At 11:15, let's check Newstalk 1010 Time Saver Traffic.
2: Well, it has been a busy morning if you're headed out on the southbound lanes of the 400 just as you make your way through Finch. It is those three left lanes that are out following this cleanup of a rollover. So as you make your way through the area, traffic is really, really backed up from Steeles again. Jane West and your best routes in terms of alternatives just to see yourself through. Now, westbound on the 401 approaching Dixon Martin Grove, we had a collision. It was in the two left lanes. The good news, that problem cleared. Still dealing with problems. Eastbound 401 ramp to Highway 25. In the middle of the ramp, you'll find to the right lane is blocked. That is following a stall. And then northbound 44 on ramp from westbound Stouffville Road still closed following an early warning truck rollover. And westbound on the 403 at the 407 in Burlington, we're dealing with a brand new collision there. That's in the left lane. Also, long-standing problems off the major. Jane is still closed both ways between Dundas and St. Clair for serious crash. News Talk at 1010. Weather for the rest of your day, we'll see sunshine actually start. Then it's going to get a bit cloudier. We could see some rain this afternoon. Highs reaching 29. Right now, we're almost at that high. We're currently sitting at 26 degrees. It already feels like 32. 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

0: physician in Ottawa with the Canadian Association of Emergency Physicians about this study and about what it's like in an ER trying to maintain order. Stay with us.
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2: Problems continue on the southbound 400 just past Finch, where crash cleanup is still blocking three left lanes. On the westbound Stouffville Road ramp to the northbound 404, that ramp is closed because of a collision. And on the westbound 401 Express just past Leslie, watch out for a stalled vehicle in the right lane. In town, Jane Street is closed between St. Clair and Dundas because of a collision. News Talk 1010 weather, 29 degrees and mostly cloudy, but with the Humidex, it feels like 34. 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I'm Christina Galle, your next update at 12:30 on News Talk 1010 Toronto.
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1: Welcome back. I'm Graham Richardson, sitting in for Vashi on this Monday. I hope you're having a good day. This is one of these stories I didn't know about until I read about it. Apparently, the federal government is taking a look at the federal labor code, why it's out of date, and what kind of changes they're going to want to make. Some are arguing that there is an imperative to change it here for key infrastructure, things like ports, disrupted cargo that has happened in various strikes between 2023 and 2024. Someone making that argument is Derek Hines. He is he's the president and CEO of Federally Regulated Employers Transportation and Communications, FETCO. Derek, thanks for joining us.
2: Hi, Graham. Great to be with you.
1: So I'm going to simplistically, I've read your piece, and I know it looks like you're asking for a special category for certain segments of the economy, and I know that unions would have something to say about that. I appreciate I've oversimplified it, but what do you want to change? Do you want different rules in place for those parts of the economy that are so critical, things like ports and railways, and how difficult will it be to achieve that?
2: Well, the problem, as we see it, is that we have experienced in the last few years an unsettling pattern of highly impactful work stoppages, strikes, and lockouts in critical supply chain industries. Our contention is government has to address this. So is it specific to individual industries? Not necessarily, but what we do think is the system as it currently exists does not lend itself to the most productive collective bargaining in all circumstances, and we think there could be some tools developed that could help in these situations where the impacts are so far-reaching and the national interest is at risk.
1: Hmm. When, as a CEO, when you say tools, union leaders hear, you're taking away my bargaining rights. You would argue that you're not.
2: We're not. In fact, what we have been arguing for a number of months now is that nothing that we are suggesting would in any way take away from a union's right to strike. What we're actually looking for are more tools. When we get into these high level, highly consequential disputes, we need to give the minister and the government some more tools in their toolbox to help keep these parties at the bargaining table to avoid some of these just really impactful stoppages that we've experienced over the past few years.
1: So what are they? What are you suggesting?
2: There's a few things, and none are massive in nature. We're not asking the government to boil the oceans here. We're asking for some slight tweaks to the Canada Labor Code that we think would be helpful for more productive collective bargaining. For example, there was a report done just a couple of years ago after a work stoppage along the West Coast ports. It's called the Industrial Inquiry Commission on West Coast Ports. And one thing it recommended is the introduction of a special mediator. So if we're in the midst of a situation of collective bargaining in one of these specific industries where we know the impacts are going to be significant, we think it would be helpful if the minister was able to appoint a special mediator with special authorities to do a few things. First of all, be granted some special powers to try and bring the parties together to get a deal. Secondly, at the end of that process, write a report to the minister highlighting what's happening at this bargaining table, recommending a path forward, and shining a light on bad behavior that might be happening on one or both sides. We think the development of a special mediator would help get these parties to a deal, which is fundamentally what we want.
1: Wouldn't unions say, look, you just got to get a better deal at the table and be better employers? That's what they're going to say. You know that, right?
2: Well, for sure.
1: Changing the labor code to bring in a new mediator sounds to me like you just don't want to work within the system now. And they would say you're not too bad. Like, get a deal. Is it just not that simple?
2: it's not that simple in some circumstances. So the system already allows for mediation and conciliation process where federal mediators will help the parties. What we think, and this was the recommendation of a learned expert in this space as a part of that IIC report that I noted earlier, was in these extraordinary circumstances, and they are extraordinary indeed, to bring in a special mediator who could shine a light on this behavior. Who
1: what do you mean when you say that? What kind of, can you, like, I appreciate we have not been as involved with the report as you have, obviously, but when you talk about bad behavior, what are you talking about?
2: Well, fundamentally,
1: or what does the report talk about?
2: What we're fundamentally always looking for is a party mutually agreed to, an agreement mutually agreed to by the parties. Mm. Sometimes when we get into these complicated areas of negotiation, there may be behavior that we think there should be a light shone on to say the mediator could meet with the parties, could understand the perspectives of both sides, could recommend to the minister a path forward, and in doing so, could identify to the minister activities or behaviors that perhaps are impeding the parties from getting a deal.
1: Like what?
2: We think greater transparency would be helpful.
1: Like what? Like are you saying basically like that? Let's just say union leadership is not listening to their members, or like what is it?
2: Well, I mean, I think each individual circumstance is different. And what we are arguing in our position is that there could be behavior on both sides of the table, where a mediator may uncover in their discussions with the parties that, look, these parties are actually pretty close. It may only need a decision point or two to get them across the table to a settled agreement. What we'd like to avoid is for those situations where there is a deal to be had, for these impactful strikes or lockouts to have just a dramatic impact, you know, on all Canadians.
1: Mm. Are you optimistic you've got an ear of government here in a way you haven't in the previous government? I think that organized labor has been watching very closely the Carney Liberals, and they're certainly not the Trudeau Liberals.
2: I would say that we are encouraged by two things. Number one, the commentary that consistently comes from the Prime Minister about increasing trade, increasing investment. These are things that go hand in hand with ongoing labor stability. We are encouraged by the consultation that the government has launched over the summer to talk through some of these things. We think there's a path forward here, one that wouldn't be a total upending of the Canada Labor Code, but would actually introduce some new tools. Enhanced mediation is a good thing. It brings the parties closer together and ultimately increases the odds that we get freely negotiated collective agreements.
1: Mm. I'm not trying to be difficult here. I just know increased tools and more in mediation. Unions will say, quite rightly, like, we want a deal at the table. And this would weaken union rights.
2: As do we want a deal at the table. And I would challenge that assertion. Mm-hmm. That is going to weaken union rights. We're talking about here the government's own data indicates that 95% of the time in the federal private sector, parties agree to a deal without any need for any sort of government involvement.
1: But you are talking about here. Yeah, but you are talking about taking, like, say, let's say ports or railways or anything that someone somewhere in the labor code deems significantly important to the economy and putting them in a different category than the rest. How does that not weaken rights at the table?
2: I'm not sure it's accurate to say putting them in a different category. What we're saying is along the continuum of a collective bargaining process, we think there could be some tools inserted that would be helpful to that process to ultimately, in an ideal world, help these parties get a freely negotiated agreement. Mm. That's the ultimate objective at the end of the day. So it's not that we're necessarily creating a new bucket of employers or companies that and unions that go over here and then the rest stay over there. It's that we think there could be some tools that will be helpful to that process of ultimately incentivizing more productive collective bargaining that gets deals.
1: Derek Hines, President and CEO of Federally Regulated Employers Transportation and Communications, FETCO. Appreciate you joining us. Thank you.
2: Thanks, Graham.
1: When we come back, the latest on the bridge. and also the BC wildfires. Stay with us. I'm Graham Richardson in for Vashi Kapelos.
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3: Problems continue on the southbound 400 past Finch. A crash cleanup is still blocking two left lanes, and we're seeing a new problem on the northbound 400 ramp to Highway 7. The left lane is blocked by a collision. The eastbound 401 off ramp to Highway 25 still has a crash cleanup in the right lane. And in town, Jane Street is still closed between St. Clair and Dundas for another crash cleanup. News Talk 1010 weather, it's 26 degrees, but feels like 32 with the Humidex and mostly cloudy. 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
1: The southbound 400 past Finch still has a cleanup from a tractor-trailer rollover blocking the left lane. It's still very slow from Highway 7, so as an alternative, you could try Jane Street or Weston Road instead. Eastbound 401 Express approaching Islington, a collision in the left lane. Then the Express to Collector transfer past Bayview, we've got a stalled vehicle blocking the right lane. News Talk 1010 weather, cloudy with a chance of showers and a risk of a thunderstorm this afternoon. The high 29, feeling like 36. Tonight, more of the same, but we go down to a low 15. Right now, 26, feeling like 32. 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I'm Lex Tan. 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